95.7 WZID inside 30 minutes of 80s. It was on this day back in 1969 when Crosby, Stills, Nash, and Young performed at Woodstock. Here they are without Neil Young.

0: 95.7 WZID with Glenn Frey, part of 30 Minutes of 80s on 80s Saturday Night. That's from the Beverly Hills Cop soundtrack, 1984. Almost made it to number one. It was stalled out at number two with REO Speedwagon's Can't Fight This Feeling, hanging on to number one. I'm Peggy James. Ever see some song lyrics that kind of make you scratch your head? The song coming up next by the Pretenders has the lyric, "I got a new skank, so reet." What? I was like, what does that mean? I got a new... So I looked it up. So apparently the term skank for this song is a term meaning a side-to-side body movement or a swaggering walk or a style of dance tied to it, like reggae and punk music. Skank, okay. And reet is an old-fashioned jazz and swing slang term that means righteous or good or fantastic. So a new skank that's so reet is kind of a new style of dancing that's really awesome. Okay, didn't get that before. You know, when I was growing up, skank had a completely different meaning. Anyway, that song from the Pretenders is coming up for you next.
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2: Hi, it's Amanda with Groponi Automotive in Bowen Concord, and I'm here with my friend Ray Ramsey, who is a farm manager at Sanborn Mills Farm, and this is probably my favorite place in the state of New Hampshire. But most people have never heard of it. 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
3: Well, we offer traditional workshops as well as a working farm. We are open Wednesday through Saturday from 10 to 3. You can come and visit, walk the property. We just ask people not to go inside the buildings without staff present. But if you come during a event like a binding demo, we're having a thrashing demo, those type of things, you're going to see a binder working traditionally in an oat field binding. You'll see the oats being traditionally threshed on a threshing machine built in 1919. We also do pop-up lunches.
2: Those are delicious.
3: As well as a demo that goes along with it.
2: And you would reference the property. Real quickly, how many acres can be explored up there?
3: Oh, there's about over 500 acres there. There's a map at the kiosk when you hit the parking lot. Grab that and walk the trails as well as explore the property itself.
2: Great. Well, thank you so much for being part of keeping this gem alive and available to all of us here in New Hampshire and beyond. And again, the website is sanbornmills.org.
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95.7 WZID 80 Saturday night. It was this day back in 2000. David Bowie and his wife Iman had a daughter, Alexandra Jones. Here's Bowie on 80 Saturday night. On our way.

95.7 WZID. No boarding pass needed, but this Wednesday, you will want to head to Manchester-Boston Regional Airport. I'll tell you why coming up. Right now, from the 1987 film Dirty Dancing, here's Patrick Swayze, 80s, Saturday Night.

0: 95.7 WZID with Pat Benatar from 1980, the Crimes of Passion album. That song was written by a guy named Eddie Schwartz, and he got the song title, Hit Me With Your Best Shot, from, get this, a therapy session in Toronto that involved pillow fighting. So yeah, you're fighting with pillows, and hey, hit me with your best shot. So there you go. Big song for Pat Benatar. Hey, coming up on Wednesday, join Marga from New Hampshire in the morning. She's going to be at the Manchester-Boston Regional Airport on Wednesday from noon to 2. It's National Aviation Day, and they are celebrating with a big event, all kinds of fun activities. 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We've got a long set of 80s on the way, 30 minutes worth. In fact, we'll hear from Rod Stewart, The Clash, and up next, a guy who really, he wants to be a tool. Peter Gabriel kicks it off.
1: 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We're all about the Granite State.
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95.7 WZID. We are inside 30 minutes of 80s on 80s Saturday night. Did you get to the Loudoun Community Yard Sale today? Or the Kingston Carnival? That's still going on until 10 o'clock tonight. Lots of fun going on in New Hampshire. Taking you back to 1983, Madonna was 24 years old when she released this one. It's 80s Saturday night.

0: 95.7 WZID, Rod Stewart, part of 30 minutes of 80s for you on 80s Saturday night. One of those interesting songs where he never actually sings the song title. He doesn't sing Young Turks. It's Young Hearts throughout the song. I'm Peggy James, and we congratulate our latest WZID Great Job Reward winner, Carrie and the crew from DH Neurology in Bedford. They get lunch for 10 from 900 Degrees, located in Manchester, with fantastic wood-fired pizza and other options. 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Got a new winner every Friday, so you've got pretty good odds. We've got a long set of 80s coming up. We're going to hear from John Lennon. It was on this day back in 2007 that 16 John Lennon albums were made available to download from iTunes for the first time ever after they reached an agreement with his widow, Yoko Ono. Got that John Lennon song on the way right after Laura Branigan. She's up next.
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95.7 WZID 80s Saturday night. It was on this day back in 2002 that a memorial to John Lennon was unveiled in the remote Scottish village of Durness. That's where John Lennon spent his childhood vacations. Here's Lennon on 80s.

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This song from the Go-Go's puts Charlotte Caffey's piano skills front and center. 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

0: 95.7 WZID Thompson Twins, sending that out to our friends listening at Bear Brook State Park. Hope your camping experience is going well this weekend. It's the middle of August. We've had a lot going on in New Hampshire and New England this weekend. The We Are One Festival took place in Manchester at Veterans Park today, celebrating Latino and African culture. In Lowell, it's the Southeast Asian Water Festival this weekend. And around the world, other big festivals are taking place. In Italy, it's the Ferragosto celebration. Now, this goes back to 18 BC. They've got massive beach bonfires, fireworks, and water balloon fights. In India, the International Kite Festival is going on this weekend. And in Telluride, Colorado, it's the Mushroom Festival going on through tomorrow, including wild mushroom forays, expert lectures on mushrooms, and participants will have a parade where they dress up as their favorite fungi. So fun for everyone this weekend. We've got fun coming up with the B-52s. Next, they want you to hop in their Chrysler. It's as big as a whale.
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95.7 WZID, inside 30 minutes of 80s. I'm Peggy James. You know, a lot of celebrities branch out into other things like selling wine or fragrances and hotels. A lot of famous people like Robert Redford, Leonardo DiCaprio, Kate Pearson of the B-52s got in the hotel business, and so did U2. They had a hotel called the Clarence in Dublin, and it was on this day back in 1995. There was a big fire there. It took 3 hours to put it out. They sold their hotel a couple of years ago. Here's U2 now on 80s Saturday Night.

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I'm Peggy James, and if you're looking for things to do this weekend, make sure you check out Neil and Marga's Weekend Planner at WZID.com. 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And you can also check out the

0: Kingston Summerfest Carnival, which continues as well. We've got a long set of 80s coming up. We'll hear from Thomas Dolby, Bon Jovi, and INXS kicks it off next.
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3: 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But most people have never heard of it. 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
4: Well, we offer traditional workshops as well as a working farm. 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We just ask people not to go inside the buildings without staff present. But if you come during a event like a binding demo, we're having a thrashing demo, those type of things, you're going to see a binder working traditionally in an oat field binding. You'll see the oats being traditionally threshed on a threshing machine built in 1919. We also do pop-up lunches.
3: Those are delicious.
4: As well as a demo that goes along with it.
3: And you would reference the property real quickly. How many acres can be explored up there?
4: Oh, there's about over 500 acres there. There's a map at the kiosk when you hit the parking lot. Grab that and walk the trails as well as explore the property itself.
3: Great. Well, thank you so much for being part of keeping this gem alive and available to all of us here in New Hampshire and beyond. And again, the website is sanbornmills.org.
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1: 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Amy Grant and Vince Gill proving that some musical marriages can work. They've been married for 26 years. Here's Amy singing with Peter Cetera on 80s Saturday Night.

95.7 WZID. It's 80 Saturday night. Let's go to 1981. That's the year we were introduced to Bartles and James beverages, Prego spaghetti sauce, and Mrs. Dash, your salt alternative. 1981, when Earth, Wind, and Fire gave us this one.

0: Science. Thomas Dolby, 95.7 WZID. It's all 80s all night long. I'm Peggy James. And speaking of science, make sure you're listening to New Hampshire in the Morning coming up on Monday, because they will be discussing tips on how to get yourself and your kids ready for the new school year. I am ready for another long set of 80s. How about you? Phil Collins coming up. Got some Whitesnake. And Billy Idol gives us his rendition of a 60s hit coming up next.
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95.7 WZID, inside 30 minutes of 80s, wishing a happy birthday to Tommy Aldridge, a drummer who has worked with Ozzy Osbourne, Thin Lizzy, Motorhead, and Whitesnake. It's 80s Saturday night. I don't

0: 95.7 WZID, Dire Straits, part of 30 Minutes of 80s on 80s Saturday Night, a tribute to the street buskers. And there are lots of artists who got started working on the streets, you know, honing their craft. People like Ed Sheeran, Rod Stewart, Tracy Chapman, B.B. King, all kind of started out just doing it in front of people walking around the city. We've got all 80s right up until midnight. Bob Seger coming up for you. We've got Bryan Adams until Tuesday up next.
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Do you remember where you were or what you were doing? It's Bryan Adams on 80s Saturday Night.

95.7 WZID. This album was released in the beginning of 1980. It was Bob Seger's only number one album. It's 80s Saturday Night.

0: Duran Duran on 80 Saturday night, 95.7 WZID. I'm Peggy James. We do this every Saturday from 7 until midnight. I do hope you will come back next weekend as well. Got to thank our director of content, Morgan Prue, for helping with all the research for the show. And on the technical side, got to thank Jim Ryan, our afternoon host here at WZID. I'll be back Monday afternoon along with Jim, and we'll be giving you a chance to win tickets for the Dollar Tree New Hampshire Motor Speedway NASCAR Cup Series going on next weekend. So join us for your chance to win. We can squeeze in another 80s song or two before midnight. We'll do Heart for you coming up next.
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0: Good morning and welcome to Eye on New Hampshire. My name is Marga, and we are joined by the mayor of Manchester this week, Jay Rue. Good morning.
1: Good morning to you. How are you?
0: I invited you in because I wanted to know how you are, actually. We see so many new programs that you've instituted since you've been elected. I mean, you really hit the ground running, so I thought it would be nice to bring you in and to give our listeners a shot at, you know, just hearing about all the new programs that you've started and what you're doing and your hopes for the city. I know it's, you know, you get your message out there as best you can, but I'm a big believer in reviewing.
1: Right. And it's important to hit a lot of different mediums too. I mean, in the news, the cycle that we have today, there are so many options at people's disposal to gather information. So you got to hit them by radio, you got to hit them by TV, you got to hit them in their mailbox, on social media. Mm-hmm. Yeah, so we always try and make the rounds and get our message out there as best we can.
0: And even walking through the neighborhood, because that's how we met.
1: I will tell you, that is one of my favorite parts of the job. We'll go around with staff and just take a walk around the city, then the downtown area. We'll take an hour and a half and go talk to businesses. Mm-hmm. It's one of the things, you know, we were talking before about town halls. I don't know how you govern, period, if you're not getting information from people who are on the ground and living in the city. I think communication has to go both ways, up and down the chain of command, if you will, like in the military sense. But I don't know how you're going to be implementing proposals, policies, and be successful in the job if people aren't telling you, hey, you know, actually, I'm really focused on this, and what can we do to help out in this area? So I love to be out and about, love talking to people. Yeah.
0: I think that people really have liked very much the conversations that you stop and take the time and have with them. And not to say that other politicians have not done that in the past, or when people are running for office and they truly are interested in how we can change policies and do better things. But you have continued to do that now since being elected with, as you just mentioned, some of the town halls you're having in every ward.
1: Yeah, so we have, we're 12 wards in the city, 12 months in the year. So we're trying to do one town hall per month in wards. So we just did Ward 8 earlier this week, and we'll have Ward 6 next week. And these are fantastic. Really, I stand up there. I give a 5 to 10 minute update on, you know, something that's happened in the city or in the board of mayor and aldermen or on the board of school committee. And then I just open it up for questions for an hour. And it's incredible. Just a really good free flow of conversation and informal talks about what's going on in their neighborhood. Because look, I mean, I live in Ward 7 on the eastern side of the city, and I work in the downtown, and I go out all the time and do events and stuff. But really, you can't possibly know what's going on in every section of the city at all times. So these ward by ward meetings are an incredible opportunity to hear about what's going on in their neck of the woods.
0: And
1: I
0: also imagine that every ward might have specific needs, which is part of the reason I assume why you're doing this too, because what's happening in Ward 1 might not be happening in Ward 8.
1: Oh, yeah. Well, the south end of the city is going to be different than the north end, which is going to be different than the west side, which is different than where I live over on the eastern end. So it's incredible. And the great part about Manchester.

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2: Compromise. You can compromise on a policy. That doesn't mean you're compromising your principles. And if somebody brings up a good idea, I'm happy to run with it and find out where we can meet in the right there. Because I think there is no higher calling than public service. Mm-hmm. And that doesn't always mean running for elected office. It could be, you know, being a police or a firefighter or a teacher or serving in the military or being involved in nonprofits, which I was for years. But giving back to your community is something that I think is an inherent and obligation for all of us. And yeah, I mean, the politicians, I think, oftentimes get a bad rap, and many times it is very well justified. but I think the concept of giving back to your community is incredibly important. I think we'd all be better off for it if more people did.
3: Now, early on in your career, you were involved in politics in the background, in the aspect of working for a politician. But did you see this coming in your future, or was this something that developed later on?
2: I got sober 14 years ago, and I remember I was coming out of I've told this story a few times at town halls and stuff, but I remember coming out of a rehab, and I was talking to an individual who's coming out, and I was asking him, you know, how are things with you? We just got out of this 2-week program. How are things with you? And he was going back to a very, very difficult life. And I recognized that, you know, there was no difference between me and him. We both had the same addiction to alcohol. The only difference was I had a lot of opportunities in my life. I had a lot of people around me that wanted to help and make my life better. And I remember the old quote, the talent is equally distributed, but shape or form. For me, initially, it took the role of working for a member of Congress, and I loved the public policy aspect of it. I loved the idea that, you know, we could help individuals through casework and or through policy. I loved that part of it. I didn't know that I ever envisioned it for myself, but I think last year, you know, when I announced that I was running for this office, I saw a lot of challenges that the city of Manchester has. I think this is an incredible city. We have an undeniable amount of promise and potential here. Inherent in that is that we're not where we want to be. We're not where we need to be. But I thought that the challenges specifically with addiction and mental health and homelessness, quality of life issues that I was hearing about from people, that I had a background in that and I wanted to make a difference. So the best thing that you can do is not yell and scream at your TV or come up with some, you know, real cutting remark on social media that you think is going to change the world, but actually getting involved in doing the hard stuff.
3: Mm-hmm. And the hard stuff is exactly what you've started off with, in my opinion. Mm-hmm. I've seen the homelessness problem grow exponentially, not because of anyone's fault. It's the opioid crisis. It's affordable housing. We're in an urban area. It's a city. There's people that come up to the state of New Hampshire, Manchester, specifically for services because we offer so many services. But then at the same time, we now have homelessness camps and parks are taken over and needles are found. It's something that you have taken a lot of action in the last couple of months. For instance, the Sunrise, if I switch it, tell me, Sunrise to Sunset or Sunset to Sunrise program where no one can be in the parks, the public parks,
2: so
3: camping.
2: One of the things, well, just broader level, 30,000 foot, I've always said that this has to be dealt with in a comprehensive way.
3: Yes.
2: And to me, that includes enforcement, and I'll get into that in a minute. But it also includes addressing the underlying drivers that would make a person become, or that would lead to a person becoming homeless, whether that's, again, addiction or mental health or lack of a job or lack of transportation, you know, things like that. But working to address the underlying drivers so that we can break the cycle of addiction. And then housing is a massive piece at the end of it. I mean, home is a root word of homelessness. So it would stand to reason then that if we are providing more affordable housing, then that can be a way to address that as well. I don't think, I think sometimes when people say like housing, I totally get it. I'm there. We need to do more. But I do think that there are additional features that we have to include in a comprehensive response. So we've taken a number of actions on this. So to the point that you were making earlier, so the Supreme Court in Grants Pass

0: Johnson ruled that cities basically have the right to enforce their ordinances when it comes to things like banning camping within the city, banning encampments within the city. And that also expands at the state level as well, as I'm sure people have seen in California. The governor over there has been clearing encampments, going out with individuals. The mayor of San Francisco has been really on the forefront of this as well. So it's not just Manchester that's taken this action, although we were, I believe, if not the first, one of the first to immediately act. The Supreme Court decision came down on a Friday. On Tuesday, we removed Section 130.13, Section B of that ordinance to allow for the police to have the authority to ban it.
1: Right.
0: One point of clarification on that, though, because I saw this stated in multiple places that we were criminalizing homelessness and arresting people for being homeless. Nothing could be further from the truth. This is a civil infraction. It is not a criminal infraction. So I just want to make that point clear. I do think that the citations that result as if people are choosing to sleep in the parks, I do think that we can use this as a deterrence mechanism to help provide an option. Basically say, look, you cannot continue engaging in this behavior here, but resources do exist for you to get help if you are indeed ready to receive that help. We have the engagement center in the city.
1: Mm-hmm.
0: We have a community resource card that all of our first responders are equipped with to hand out, where people can get connected to the 211 line, where they can get into the Doorways program, where they can go to Families in Transition or Waypoint, or you know, any of the number of other programs that we have here. But yeah, so we banned camping in the city. The other action that we took on the enforcement side was we eliminated a program in the city and we transferred the $500,000 that was in that program to the police department so that they could do these hotspot patrols within the city where encampments had developed. And it wasn't just necessarily homeless encampments, but it was areas of people who were congregating that the police simply didn't have the manpower to address in the consistent way that's needed. They could go through and they could break up a group of individuals who were engaging in poor behavior, but they couldn't then go back frequently because they just didn't have the manpower for it. So that extra $500,000 allowed them to do that. So in the roughly 45 days or so that those increased patrols have happened, they have conducted 84 arrests and I believe 254 citations issued for behavior in parks. So I think that's why we have seen some improvements.
1: Yes.
0: In Victory Park and Bronstein and Veterans Park as well. Outside of Families in Transition, I know that there was a number of individuals who would congregate there. We've seen improvements there. But look, again, I would never gaslight anybody and say that we have solved this problem and our work here is done. We can take our foot off the gas. I am very well aware because we are very much in tune with what people are telling us. And I want to hear everything, the good, the bad, and the ugly. I need to know it if we're going to solve these problems. But I do think we're making some initial progress on this.
1: And that's a fresh outlook. I think that, again, it's a problem that it will be ongoing, but as long as we start chipping away at it and starting to find those solutions, the small solutions lead to the bigger solutions.
0: Yeah, and so in addition to on the enforcement side, the things that we've done with, like the engagement center, for instance.
1: Mm-hmm.
0: So one of the things that we did there initially was we started a resource fair that has now been ongoing at the engagement center at 39 Beach Street, where every Thursday for 2 hours we have, and then they stay longer, but we have, I think it's a little bit over 30 groups that come in and try and connect people to the resources that are available both in the city and also in the state. So whether it's substance use disorder related, mental health related, we brought the state in with the Department of Employment Services to come in and help people with resumes, getting connected to job opportunities. There's now a program in the city whereby if you are working and you are unhoused, but you're working and you just need a way to get to work, transportation, the bus passes are available now to get you to transportation. We also launched an identification program down at the engagement center where, I talked to the folks that run the engagement center and I said, what is one of the biggest prohibitive barriers to breaking out of this cycle? And they said, you know what? It's actually identification. So not having your birth certificate or ID or social security card, that means that you can't access housing. You can't access services at a hospital. Identification is just one of those big things, right?
1: Yep.
0: Getting a job. So I said, okay, so do you guys know how to do this? They said, yeah, of course we do. We go down to the DMV or

0: or we go to City Hall, or we go to the Social Security office, it's not hard to get an ID. And so I said, okay, well, so what is the barrier to getting these people IDs then? They said money. So I was able to work with Members First Credit Union to get a $1,000 donation so that we can start the identification program down there. And that was just took a couple phone calls. And Catholic Charities of New Hampshire is the fiscal agent for that. So just a couple phone calls to Members First Catholic Charities, and we launched this program. And I think we're upwards of 30 individuals who have been able to get an ID as a result of that. We're getting people housed through the engagement center. So I'll have some new numbers on this in a week or two. But you know, in the first month that we released it, I think it was in July, 11 people had gotten housed. August, I think it was another five or six. And then we'll have some updated numbers total in the next couple of weeks. But we're making slow but steady progress on this. And again, I am very well aware, because I'm all around the city, that there is more work that needs to be done. But I do think that we're, you know, making progress on this.
1: You have to start somewhere, and steady is a good word, right. I think. Let's flip it for a second and talk about the Ambassador Program.
0: Yes.
1: Because I've noticed some blue t-shirts around the city.
0: They are everywhere.
1: The first thing I notice is the murals that have gone up around the city and the artwork that has, through grants, made our city more and more beautiful in many areas. And now you've instituted this Ambassador Program where there is some cleanup involved.
0: Yes. So this was one of the things that I heard a lot when I was on the campaign trail, was that the downtown, we need to clean this up, that this is the heart, the economic heart of our city when it comes to people coming down to, you know, go to a restaurant, go to a bar on Thursday, Friday, Saturday, whatever, right. Going down to this new arena or catching a baseball game, catch a Fisher Cats game. But we got to make sure that people feel welcome downtown. Mm-hmm. And we've got to clean up the trash. We've got to clean up the graffiti. So when we got sworn in January, I was talking to the Economic Development Office, and we had talked about this program, and we ultimately hired Street Plus. So it's a company that does this kind of work around the country. In the first 30 days of operation, they picked up 3,150 pounds of trash, 52 needles, and I believe, I'd have to remember the press release, but I believe it was 34 waste on the ground, 34 piles of waste on the ground. That was just within the first 30 days. And they didn't have the full complement of the number of ambassadors that they're ultimately going to hire. Mm-hmm. They're doing graffiti removal. They're scraping the paint off of the lamp posts and repainting it. And they're going to be doing power washing of our streets in that, just to make sure I clarified that this is a downtown within the Central Business Service District specific to that area. But with all the other things that we're doing with trying to clean up the parks, you know, this is a great complement to that. And we've gotten, I think it was like the number one engagement that I saw on our social media pages was people saying, hey, we're seeing a difference. This has been terrific. Mm-hmm. And we're just, about 45 or so days in right now, but it's been tremendous. And they're just great people. Walking around with the shirts, and they're welcoming.
1: They're very friendly.
0: Very friendly.
1: Yes, I think you've brought back, or are bringing back, an element of pride to the city too. I think there are so many people here, born and raised in Manchester, or have moved to Manchester, but they seemingly take so much pride in our city. And through some of these programs, we're seeing, people get that pride restored.
0: Mm. Well, so I love to read, and you read some of these case studies of, cities across the country that have gone through hard times. And oftentimes you'll hear from people in these other locations, I'll see these quotes in other cities around the country, and they'll say, I can't live here anymore. I don't want to be here.
1: Right.
0: And what I was hearing in Manchester when I was doing my door-to-door, and now I'm hearing it in my town halls all the time, what I was hearing was just the opposite of that. Like, hey, we got to fix this problem, we got to fix that problem,
1: right.
0: But I'm from Manchester, I live here, I work here, I want to die here, I'm going to be here my entire life.
1: Wanted to take it on. Yeah.
0: And they want to take the problems head on. So while in other places you may hear, I'm done, I'm out, I'm pulling up stakes, it's just the opposite here. Everybody wants to roll up their sleeves and get involved and make a difference. And that to me, I always say that my attitude, I'm always going to be the same person. I'm an energetic guy. I want to get out there. I want to roll up my sleeves and fix things. Mm-hmm. But I'm a reflection of what I hear on the streets as well when I'm out talking to people.
1: Right. So with all of the programs that we talked about already, sadly, we're starting to run out of time, because there's a lot to cover for the city. And people, I think a lot of people don't realize the intensity that comes with being responsible for a city. And working with other politicians, bipartisan, as well as, you know, working along your own party lines. But the vision for the future for you for Manchester, in addition to these programs, is there something specific that you're looking towards, or is it, I mean, there's a lot of things, but is there one thing that you're really trying to...
0: Yeah, I mean, I say that there is zero reason, and I mean this sincerely, why Manchester shouldn't be the best mid-sized city in the United States.
1: I like that.
0: We have a top 10 airport in the country. I mean, it's always rated in the... It either wins as the best mid-sized airport, or it's been in the top 10. We have an incredible airport. We have the SNU Arena. We have the Fisher Cats. UNH, SNU... St. A's, we have an incredible education system. We have the beautiful Merrimack River that runs through us. We have a vibrant downtown. There is zero reason why we shouldn't be the best mid-sized city in the United States. Now, you know, so that's the end state, right? That's the goal. Within that, how do we get there?
1: Yes.
0: I think we do have to tackle the quality of life challenges that we have here. That is certainly one. Our education system, we've got to make sure that we're educating our kids. The long-term health of a city is really, I think, predicated in part on the strength of our public schools. Because without good schools in your city, young people aren't going to move in and raise a family.
1: That's true.
0: And it's going to be a death knell for a city over time. So I think making sure our schools are in tip-top shape. These are some of those, you know, the mid-range goals, the short-term goals to meet that long-term goal of making us the best mid-sized city in the United States.
1: And just briefly, because this just happened, school board voted to ban the cell phones for kids, preschool up to eighth grade, almost completely, and then for high schoolers during lunch and non-instructional times. How did you feel about that?
0: I was very much in favor of that. I think... anything that we can do to remove distractions in our schools is an important thing. And I think that, I just turned 39. My birthday was on...
1: Happy birthday.
0: Thank you. My birthday was on the 28th.
1: Yep.
0: But so, I'm an adult, and I'm on my phone all the time.
1: Yes.
0: And it is a distracting thing to have. Now, I couldn't imagine being, you know, a 15, 16, 17-year-old kid or 18-year-old kid in high school and having that device in my pocket and thinking I was going to concentrate at all times. I mean, I'm sure there are kids that are disciplined and are able to do that. But anything that we can do to remove distractions in our schools, I think, is a step in the right direction.
1: I think some of the teachers had brought up to me that it, you know, try to contend and keep a kid's attention, you know, teaching a math lesson and they have their phone in front of them. Like, just try to do that.
0: Yeah.
1: It's very difficult for them. And teachers are really trying hard in our, you know, and with bigger classrooms, class sizes that they don't necessarily like sometimes, to try to, you know, keep that attention level up. So I think that, and in some of the test cases that I've read about, like you have, I think it was Lowell, Massachusetts, but the kids actually ended up liking it.
0: Yeah.
1: It brought them back to having conversations and being friendlier.
0: Yeah, and I think things like this, they take time.
1: Yeah.
0: So when I worked in the addiction space, you know, we would look at brain scans of addiction. And a person who was in active addiction, the frontal lobe where you make all your decisions was damaged by the use of drugs or alcohol.
1: Yeah.
0: But over time, your brain becomes less dependent on that if you remain abstinent. And it's no different than social media. I mean, they've done studies on the dopamine receptors when somebody gets a like on Facebook or Instagram or whatever.
1: Yeah.
0: So it's going to take time where you have to have that period where, you know, I'm getting used to this and now it just becomes habit. Great TED Talk on 21 days to make a habit.
1: Yes.
0: So if you go to the gym for 21 days straight, now it's a habit and it's hard to break, but it's hard to get into it. Same kind of thing with cell phones. It's going to take time. It's going to be hard for some kids to adjust to that and adapt to that. But over time, I think it's going to be the best for us.
1: I think so too. And I think in the coming months, I would love to invite you back to
0: be honored to be here.
1: Continue to have some talks and always, you know, give us an update of, you know, what's going on and what's important to you. And obviously, we have an election coming up, so things are about to perhaps change, perhaps stay the same. I think this is a very tough election for many on both sides of the aisle. So I think, you know, for politicians and city officials on the local level, you have to absorb some of that as well.
0: Sure. Yeah. I mean, we certainly won't be immune from anything that's coming downstream from the federal level or the state level.
1: Right.
0: So we're, of course, going to watch that stuff closely.
1: Right. But turnover happens, and that's what we face.
0: Yeah.
1: All right.
0: And adapt and overcome.
1: And the future is bright. Mayor Jay Roy, thank you so much, City of Manchester,
0: pleasure's
1: for coming
0: all mine.
1: In. We look forward to more conversations with you, and we look forward to taking

0: taking, you know, more and more pride in our city.
1: As do I. Thank you so much.
0: You've been listening to Eye on New Hampshire.
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0: Brittany, before you go, there's something I want you to have.
1: Oh, it's beautiful. But wait a minute, isn't this...
0: Yeah, yes it is.
1: But I thought the old lady dropped it into the ocean in the air.
0: Well, baby, I went down and got it for you.

0: 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It's Emily sweeping through 30 minutes. Here's Alex Warren with Ordinary.
1: They say the holy water's watered down, and this town's lost its faith.

mundane, a masterpiece. Oh my, my, oh my, my love. I take one look at you, you're taking me out.

0: 95.7 WZID on the way for you. Another 30 minutes of today's best music. It's Emily kicking back with you this Sunday morning. And concerts, right? It's that time of year. Everyone's out and about seeing the artists they love. And we learned this week that Taylor Swift is actually being inducted into the Nashville Songwriters Hall of Fame. She's actually the youngest artist to ever do so. She's 36. So very impressive on her end. And speaking of concerts, we got the Wyndham Swing Band on their way to Stark Park today for a free concert. This is an 18-member big band ensemble that was formed in 1998. 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

95.7 WZID, today's best music. Bruno Mars coming to Gillette in a few weeks, but you're going to need some espresso dancing for him. Here's Sabrina.

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We're inside 30 minutes of today's best music. Rolling through with Harry Styles. He's about to take over Madison Square Garden from August 26th to October 31st. That's a huge run. And did you hear about that Harry Styles room in Times Square? Check it out. Here he is on WZID.

0: 95.7 WZID, wrapping up 30 minutes of today's best music. It's Emily. Thanks for hanging out with me this morning. And you know what? Celine said it best, the power of love. And what better way to show love for your coworkers and then nominating them for our WZID's Great Job Reward. 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I mean, you can't go wrong with 900 degrees. Shout out to this week's winner, Katrina from Hair Club in Manchester. 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

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What Travis had to say, I'll tell you next on WZID.

0: 95.7 WZID on the way for you. Another 30 minutes of today's best music. The wedding of the year. Hey, it's Emily, and I'm planning my own wedding right now. And honestly, watching Taylor and Travis plan theirs, and I mean, it was pretty elaborate. I am definitely not going to be at that level, but they finally came out saying some comments about the wedding, and all Travis had to say was, best night of his life. Now, that was during his first interview for Kansas City Chiefs this year, and at the end, someone said, "What? How does this compare to football? You know, like, Was this really the best night of your life? I mean, you won a Super Bowl." He's like, "You know, the wedding was incredible, but football." I guess that tells you what you need to know. If you want to know some more drama and inside scoop, be sure to listen to Delilah tonight at 7 for all the drama here on WZID.
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0: 95.7 WZID, wrapping up 30 minutes of today's best music. It's Emily, the Gen Z educator you never asked for, but you're going to appreciate because I'm filling you in on the cool topics. So apparently Gen Z has entered their money maxing era. So this means finding every possible way to make, save, or stretch your money. And I am completely on board with this. I'm sort of in the phase of life where I'm looking to buy a house, looking to move out. I am juggling so many different side hustles. I'm planning a wedding, hopefully taking some time off for some sort of vacation, but you know, you gotta do what you gotta do. So right now, people are trying to maximize their savings. So what are some ways that you save money? 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

0: 95.7 WZID coming up for you. Another 30 minutes of today's best music. It's Emily, and we're talking about crazy roller coaster stories. So when I was younger, I went to Universal with my family, and they took me on the Rocket Ride, which, if you don't know what this was, it went straight up and then dipped and curved inward to go down. I mean, it was the scariest thing ever. And you know when you talk about your emotions being a roller coaster? Well, my emotions really were a roller coaster on that ride. I think I went up crying and then screaming at the top and then laughing at going down. So you know what? They all take you for a ride. But we're going to talk about Universal is opening a new Fast and Furious ride. So apparently this is so terrifying that neighbors are complaining about the screaming. So Universal is adding sound barriers. But I just have to wonder, if you live next to Universal Studios, did you really think you were moving into a quiet neighborhood? Probably not. So let us know your crazy roller coaster story. You can call us on the Shaheen and Gordon studio line at 603-666-0957.
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Ooh la la, here she is on WZID.

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We're inside 30 minutes of today's best music. Bruno Mars about to kick off his romantic tour, first in New Jersey, then coming to Gillette September 5th and 6th. I'm still free, people. Call me.

0: 95.7 WZID, wrapping up 30 minutes of today's best music. It's Emily kicking back with you this morning. And guess what started yesterday? That wasn't very good, but that was my best impression of the NASCAR races. So officially kicked off yesterday, they opened their campgrounds. And let me just say, on New Hampshire in the Morning, Neil Marga and I got to interview with David McGrath and talked all about the races. And you know what? If you haven't been, it's definitely worth checking out. I used to go all the time when I was younger with my dad, my brother, my sister. And actually, my favorite player was Kyle Busch because of the M&Ms, of course. And I got to meet Joey Logano. But truly, it's such a family-oriented experience. They got free parking. You can bring a cooler in. Kids are $10 on race day next Sunday. And you know what? They offer line dancing, karaoke, food. It's a great time. So definitely check it out. And we gave away tickets last week on New Hampshire in the Morning. And stay tuned with our latest contest by joining our email club. 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

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Today's best music, it's Emily, your dancing queen. And you ever have that one song that just puts you in a good mood? Well, this is one of those songs for me because it's always a good time here on WZID.

0: 95.7 WZID on the way for you. Another 30 minutes of today's best music. It's Emily, and I just learned Shibuzi's real name. His real name is Collins Obina Chibuzi with a C. And so I guess the name Shibuzi came from people mispronouncing his last name. That's so interesting. I mean, it's like he turned something negative into a positive for himself and was like, hey, you know what? I'll be Shibuzi. And everyone remembers that name. And another fun fact about Shibuzi is that he's a huge NASCAR fan. So we were talking about this earlier. We got NASCAR coming to New Hampshire. It started yesterday. The campgrounds opened and the race is going to be a week from today. Check out on WZID.com. We gave away tickets last week and got to interview with David McGrath. And if you have not been to the races, it's such a fun time. 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

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I'm Deirdre Degatta checking in on your Sunday. 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

wherever you go. It's kind of like the police every breath you take. It was romantic back in the day, but now those songs would be very stalkerish, right? Here's Miley. Hey.

0: 95.7 WZID with the Backstreet Boys finishing up 30 minutes of today's best music. Okay, what is Marga going to do on her adventure to the Manchester airport this Wednesday? I think you need to go over and find out and celebrate. Yeah, she's going to be there from noon to 2, and it's a National Aviation Day celebration. It's free, of course. There's going to be lots of fun activities. There'll be some tasty treats. Okay, tasty treats, I'm in. And you get to see up close at all of the wonderful people that keep MHT soaring. And I just have a feeling between noon and 2, I don't know, I think Marga might, you know, make her way onto a plane, into a cockpit. Don't you think she could talk her way into maybe going in on a plane or something? You're going to just have to go over there and find out. Noon to 2 this Wednesday at Manchester Airport. You can get all the details at WZID.com.
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Yesterday, I went out for lunch with my godson, and the favorite part wasn't the food. I'll tell you about it in 7 minutes.

0: guess I'm doing my Mary J dance right here in the studio. I don't care. Family affair. It was a family affair yesterday with my godson, who's also my cousin, Matt. He fixed a couple of things on my car, and he didn't want any money. Wouldn't take any money. He wanted hibachi. So I'm like, all right, yeah, I haven't been to hibachi in a while. So we went, and I forgot how much fun it is. And it wasn't too busy because it was like between like lunch and dinner. So it was like, you know, there was only like one other party with us. And he participated in the sake squirt, and every time he would put his hand up like to tell the guy to stop, he'd go, go, go, go, go, go. So then he had a little more. I did not partake. I did the piece of zucchini. I caught one after the second try when they flung it at me, so that wasn't so terrible. And I forgot, I mean, the food was delicious, but my favorite thing when you go to hibachi, I kind of forgot all about it, the onion volcano. I just think that's so cool. I put the video up on our WZID Manchester Facebook page if you love a good onion volcano too. I'm Deirdre DeGott. I hope you're having a great Sunday. I've got 30 minutes of today's best music ready to go. Maroon 5's coming up, plus Survivor and Hozier will kick it off next on ZID.
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95.7 WZID, moving through 30 minutes of today's best music for your Sunday. Well, at least it's going to be sunny today, high of 82, and the rain's not going to move in until later on tonight.

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morning, Neil, Marga, and Emily will get your weekday party started. New Hampshire in the morning, and can you believe it? They're going to be talking about back-to-school tips. Oh, no.

0: 95.7 WZID, it's Mariah wrapping up 30 minutes of today's best music. So tomorrow's back to work, and you know, you work with some great people, so it's okay. You get to go and hang out with some nice people like we do here at WZID. Well, why don't you nominate one of them for our great job reward? Because not only will they be flattered that you did that, I'm sure they'll be excited about the free delicious lunch. And, you know, it's for 10. So, you know, other coworkers are going to get involved in this too. And the food comes from 900 Degrees right here in Manchester. Delicious wood-fired pizza. They've got pasta and so many other yummy menu options too. And shout out to Carrie from DH Neurology in Bedford. She is our latest WZID Great Job Reward winner. So sign up someone right now from your workplace at WZID.com. And unfortunately, Carrie, as Mariah would say, I don't know her.
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1: They say the holy water's watered down, and this town's lost its faith. Our colors will fade eventually, so if our time is running out, day after day, we'll make the mundane a masterpiece. Oh my, my, oh my, my love, I take one look at you, you're taking me out.

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1: Hi, how are you doing today?
0: Good, how are you?
1: Not too bad. I just wanted to give you a traffic update in case you didn't already know about it. 93 southbound traffic is very tightly backed up from exit 17 all the way down to the Bow Junction. I'm not sure why the traffic's so heavy, but it is.
0: Are you sitting in it?
1: I'm on the other side going, thank God I'm not in that one.
0: Yeah. All right, Wayne. Well, thank you for the traffic update, and stop rubbing it in and waving to the people on the other side. That's not nice.
1: All right.
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95.7 WZID inside 30 minutes of today's best music to accompany you on whatever you're doing this weekend. Thanks for spending some time with us. Here is The Weeknd on your weekend. And apparently he thought about retiring and then just said at a recent concert, "I'll never disappear. I love this too much to ever disappear. I tested retirement a little bit and I don't like the way it feels. I'm going to be here forever with you."

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What's the first thing you do when you wake up in the morning? We'll talk about that in minutes.

0: definitely is right now. That's a good thing because it's the weekend. 95.7 WZID with Jimmy Cliff finishing up 30 minutes of today's best music. I'm Deirdre Degatta on your Sunday. And, you know, on our WZID Manchester Facebook page, you know, we post fun videos and we pose questions to you. And, you know, we just have a nice little fun conversation. So I want to know, what's the first thing you do when you wake up in the morning? So Chuck says, open one eye, head for the Keurig and make coffee, then open the other eye. Bob says, come on, hit the loo. Yes, a lot of people said that's their first thing they do. They go to the bathroom. But I replied, nope, I hit snooze first. And I actually don't even need to open up my eyes for that. Isabella says, open up my eyes and try to be a little bit functional. Yeah, no, I just roll back over. Today, I think I hit snooze like 5 times. That was bad because I couldn't sleep last night. So yeah, today was a bad snooze day. Pat says, first thing that Pat does, take my dogs out. That's what she does. Marcia says, go to the bathroom, followed by find and feed my cats while my coffee is brewing. She's got a lot of things going on when she first wakes up. Donna says, feed the cat, go to the bathroom. So the cats are more important in this scenario with Donna. And then take my first pill out of 20 daily. Okay, well, that's going to take a while, so I guess that's why the cat gets fed first. Becky says, what's the first thing that she does when she wakes up? She groans. Yeah, if you don't sleep well, you sleep the wrong way. Yeah, that too. And Jennifer says she orients herself to the day of the week. Now, I know when I wake up, that's when I've actually had a good, like, deep sleep, and I wake up and I don't know what day it is or, you know, what time it is, or I'm like, oh, I actually got a good night's sleep. So find us on Facebook by searching WZID Manchester and join in the conversation. What's the first thing you do when you wake up in the morning?
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0: Why you left me?
1: 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Here comes Taylor Swift. Now, I don't know if you saw, but Travis Kelce actually talked about his wedding for the first time publicly. Of course, you know, you can't escape the media. He was at Chiefs training camp this week.
2: Wedding was the best night of my life. And I appreciate everybody who came out and celebrated and, you know, had fun with us. It was a crazy night. It was full of a lot of celebration.

0: 95.7 WZID, there's Whitney Houston. So it's a beautiful Sunday and you're like, hey, I want to get out and about. How about going to the Knockout Leukemia Fundraiser? That's for Joey Francis, happening today from 3 to 6 right here in Manchester at the Shaskeen Pub, 909 Elm Street. There's going to be music, a silent auction, raffles, and a whole lot more. And of course, it's for a great cause. Or maybe you want to head over to the Kingston Fire Department Summerfest Carnival. That's happening today from 1 to 6. And there are so many more great local events. So, I'm sure there's something that maybe you would want to do. Check out Neil and Marga's Weekend Planner for all the details about those events and other things happening today around New Hampshire. It's right under the events tab at WZID.com. I'm Deirdre DeGatta. I hope whatever you're doing, you're having a great weekend. I've got 30 minutes of today's best music on the way for you. Got Justin Bieber coming up in the mix, plus Eric Carmen and Ed Sheeran will start it all off next for you on ZID.
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So our question on our Facebook page right now is, what's the first thing you do when you wake up in the morning? I say, it's a very educational coming to work on Sunday. I just found out what Herkel Durkel means.

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0: 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So I learned something from ZID listener Elena on our WZID Manchester Facebook page minutes ago. I have the question up there. What's the first thing you do when you wake up in the morning? So everyone's, you know, chiming in. Some things are funny. Some things are obvious. But Elena wrote, Herkel Durkel in the bed until the last minute possible. And I was like, what is Herkel Durkeling? So, of course, I had to Google it. And apparently it's a Scottish term that means to lie in bed or lounge about when one should be up and about. And I guess Elena saw that on TikTok a while back, and it's her favorite word. And I agree. It's very cute. Thanks, Elena. Lisa says, stretch, then a big glass of water. That would be the good thing to do. That was a great suggestion. I'm like, I should try that instead of rolling over and hitting snooze. It's very unproductive. Teresa says, argue with my sister. We're roommates. And then I have my cup of tea and play Wordle with music always. And Michael says Wordle. Now, I used to do that every morning too, and I got out of the habit. Now, you guys have inspired me to get back into that habit. Michael's got an 807-day Wordle streak going on. So keep up the great Wordle work, Michael. And Melissa says she gets up and milks the goats. I was like, wow, yeah, I guess you got to be alert for that. And she said, yeah, she rolls out of bed and milks them in her pajamas. So we're having some fun. Join in the conversation right now. Follow us and find us on Facebook by searching WZID Manchester.
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0: 99.7 WZID, today's best music with Brian Adams. Hopefully you're enjoying the summer of 2026. Thanks for tuning in on your weekend. You know, you can reach us on our Shaheen and Gordon studio line. Like earlier, Wayne called in. There was some traffic on 93. So he called up 603-666-0957 to alert everybody. Although he was on the opposite side of the highway, so he didn't have to deal with that. And of course, New Hampshire in the Morning, they always want to hear from you. And you need that number for when we give away great prizes and stuff. Like tomorrow, Neil Marga and Emily will probably want you to join in the conversation. They're going to have tips on how to get yourself and your kids ready for the new school year. You may have something to say about that or something else to recommend. So just program it in your phone if you haven't already. The Shaheen and Gordon studio line, 603-666-0957. We always love hearing from you. Deidre DeGatta, I've got 30 minutes of today's best music for your Sunday ready to go. Gaudier's coming up, plus Louis Capaldi and Madonna, who's celebrating her 68th birthday today. Yes, it's still Leo season, and she is definitely a Leo, and she definitely doesn't look 68.
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birthday girl, Madonna, on 95.7 WZID. 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

0: 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It's Ace of Base wrapping up 30 minutes of today's best music. That sounds like a dilemma that Delilah could solve. How to approach having another baby. 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

0: 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So this is cool. All this week, Jim and Peg are going to have tickets for you to win to go to the New England Motor Speedway for the NASCAR Cup Series. 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I'm Deirdre DeGatta heading out. 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And 30 minutes of today's best music awaits you. 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
1: The town of Auburn, settled in 1624 by Native Americans, was a fishing village they called Massabesic, the current name for the town's largest lake. The name Auburn comes from the opening line of a popular 18th century poem, The Deserted Village, which begins, "Sweet Auburn, loveliest village of the plain." Events in Auburn include a huge yearly book sale at the village school and the annual Lake Massabesic Duck Race that attracts thousands of onlookers each year.
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2: Well, we offer traditional workshops as well as a working farm. 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We just ask people not to go inside the buildings without staff present. But if you come during a event like a binding demo, we're having a thrashing demo, those type of things, you're going to see a binder working traditionally in an oat field binding. You'll see the oats being traditionally threshed on a threshing machine built in 1919. We also do pop-up lunches.
1: Those are delicious.
2: As well as a demo that goes along with it.
1: And you would reference the property real quickly. How many acres can be explored up there?
2: Oh, there's about over 500 acres there. There's a map at the kiosk when you hit the parking lot. Grab that and walk the trails as well as explore the property itself.
1: Great. Well, thank you so much for being part of keeping this gem alive and available to all of us here in New Hampshire and beyond. And again, the website is sanbornmills.org.
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1: first
2: Group
1: time?
2: Station?
1: Where have you been all these years? I've been here keeping you company. Well, not you, because you weren't here, but most of us were here. I've been here sharing stories from the heart, and tonight is no different.

0: Hi, good evening. Who is this?
1: Nicole.
0: Who's on your heart tonight, hon?
1: This most wonderful man that I met about 2 months ago. His name's Tim.
0: Tim, is he a boyfriend now or just still in the most wonderful man I will hope to get to know him better category?
1: No, he's a boyfriend now, but I didn't believe in soulmates. It took me a long time to meet someone, and he won me over with his charm and his smile and just how caring he is to me.
0: He's charming. He's got a great grin. He's considerate. Does he have a job?
1: Oh, of course.
0: Oh, okay. Because, see, that didn't used to be a requirement for me, and I've matured past that now.
1: No, that's definitely, he's definitely has everything together.
0: So he's got it going on.
1: Right, but I think he still has a couple of walls up, and I just want him to know how much he means to me.
0: So a song that lets him know how much he means to you without being too overt, because if he's got walls up, the last thing you want him to do is run the other direction.
1: Right.
0: So you got to kind of play hard to get, but you don't really want to play hard to get because you're not hard to get. You're crazy about him.
1: Right, exactly.
0: So it's sort of the act of being subtly deceitful.
1: Right.
0: And I'm with you on this. I'm so with you, girlfriend.
1: I know. It's hard.
0: Are you as cute as your giggle is, Nicole? Because if you are, you don't need to worry about the walls.
1: I hope he feels that way.
0: Let me play a song for you two. Good luck.
1: All right, thank you.
0: I hope this summer sizzle turns into a wonderful autumn romance.
1: So do I.
0: You have a good night.
1: Thanks, you too.

0: Tonight's Delilah's Dilemma says, hi, my name is JC. I am 16 years old. I have a friend who is dating a guy that is my ex. I know he's really bad for her, but I don't know how I should talk to her. I know he'll pressure her to do things that she shouldn't, because that's what he did to me. I don't want to see her get hurt, especially because I know she can do so much better than him. I feel like this is going to tear our friendship apart. Please help from JC. JC, I'll share my Mama Delilah words for you coming up next. 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

JC is 16, has a friend that's dating her ex that sounds like manipulated JC into doing things she later regretted. JC, if she is a friend, why is she dating your ex? That breaks the friendship code. Unless she came to you and said, hey, we're good friends. I know you went out with this guy. Will it hurt our friendship if I go out with him? She's breaking the friendship code. So I don't think she's a really good friend to begin with. But if you did have that conversation and you said, hey, I'm over him, you know, have fun, go for it. Then there's nothing you can say, because the time to say something should have been when she first approached you and ask if it would negatively impact your relationship if she dated him. If she didn't come to you and say, hey, we're best friends, we're great friends, we're close friends, I know it would be awkward if I dated your ex, but can we talk through it because I'm really attracted to him. If that conversation never took place, then she's not really a very good friend. And she probably would not listen to you if you tried to warn her of the things he might try to do. In fact, she would go running back to him and say, you said, and he would say, she's just jealous and bitter and blah, blah, blah. So unless she asked for your input, you can't be a part of the solution. It sounds to me like all you can do is kind of step back and wait to see how the cards fall. And then be there without saying, I told you so, but just saying, I love you and I'm sorry this happened to you too. And if you want to talk about it, I'm here to listen. All right. Good luck. God bless you.

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0: I hope your summer has been half as wonderful. Actually, I hope it's been as wonderful as mine. But even if it was just half as wonderful, it's been a great summer. I gotta say, this has been like the best summer in years. We kicked it off on a road trip, went rock hounding, saw some beautiful sights, met friends along the way that I hope to stay in touch with. We've been camping, we've been hiking, we've been rock hounding. We've been swimming and paddle boarding, and my brother and his wife took my kids out on their boat and they got to ride on an inner tube around the lake. We've had campfires and marshmallow roast and s'mores and some more goodness on top of that. We have had a wonderful summer. I hope you have too. 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
3: 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You don't need to have a lot of rules. 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They're not there to limit your child's journey. 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How does this relate to tutoring? 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Want to know more? 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Just remember the zebra.
4: 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Then Dale tried to console us with the quote, "Winning isn't everything." Dale's a loser. I play to win, like early payout from Bet365. If my team goes up big, I get paid out instantly, even if they blow the lead later.
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6: My name is Jessa. One of the things I love the most about working for United Healthcare is that everybody matters. Every moment matters. There's a person behind every problem. I care because it's what I was put on this earth to do.
7: I'm Ben, and I work at United Healthcare. I am just one piece of a larger puzzle, but every piece matters. It's more than just work. We want to make the healthcare system better for everyone. I care because I want to make a difference. That's what committed to care means to me.
8: Maybe this sounds like you. Another month goes by and it's time to write another check to that out-of-town marketing company. They sounded great when they first called, smart, confident, knew all the right marketing buzzwords. And honestly, you wanted more new customers, so you gave it a shot. Now every month that bill shows up, along with a report with a bunch of marketing language saying what a great job they're doing. But they never ask you, how's business? And when you ask questions, all you get back is more marketing speak. You're asking yourself, is any of this actually helping me get more new customers? Because at the end of the day, that's all that you really care about. 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

0: Donald. This is Delilah. What can I do for you?
1: Hi, Delilah. How are you?
0: I'm good.
1: Well, I'm just going through a real rough time tonight. I have this really, really good friend that I value our friendship very, very much. I met this girl about 6 months ago, and she has just done so much in my life and brought me so much closer to God and to everything else that's really important in my life. And we both really value the friendship, and just recently we decided, and or someone said something to us, and we thought about, you know, relationship and taking the next step, and we're just both really scared about moving on because none of us has had a friendship that has been this special to both of us.
0: How old are you?
1: I'm 19.
0: And how old is she?
1: 19.
0: So you're both young?
1: Yeah.
0: And you don't want to mess up the friendship because she's the best friend you've ever had, but
1: right.
0: You'd really like to kiss her face. am I getting the picture here?
1: Yes.
0: Yeah.
1: We just don't know, you know, what's right, you know?
0: You know, for the right now, God has blessed you with a wonderful friend, and you're getting to know each other, and you're getting to enjoy each other, and things will naturally fall into place the way they're supposed to.
1: Yeah.
0: You need to just not worry about it. Don't you think?
1: Yeah, that'd be nice.
0: I mean, it sounds like a very sweet, simple, gentle, tender friendship.
1: Oh, it is. It's just great. It's just a lot of fun. You know, the time that we share is just really, really special. It's just, we just don't want to lose that.
0: Well, I will play a song. What's her name?
1: Nicole.
0: I will play a song for you and Nicole, and I hope that whatever is meant to be will unfold in the right time.
1: Thank you.

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0: Being able to laze around outside without a jacket and stargaze. I love these warm nights. Thank you for being here with us tonight.